0: What's up, everyone? Happy Tuesday. Hope everyone had a great three-day weekend. We appreciate you guys for listening to Spears and Ali right here on ESPN Tucson. We thank you guys for rocking with us from 7 to 9 a.m. right here on ESPN Tucson, 1490 a.m., 94.9 HD Channel 4, streaming on ESPNTucson.com and the ESPN Tucson mobile app. I'm Justin Spears, per usual. My guy, Ali Farhang, he'll be back in studio for tomorrow's episode of Spears and Ali. And it's going to be a fun one because my big ass is going to step on that scale, and I'm going to be humbled real quick. And I'm going to lose a little bit of weight this summer. It's going to be a part of our Spears and Ali Summer Fitness Challenge. Mm-hmm. And we're going to do Wednesday weigh-ins. So every week, we're gonna weigh in and see if we can make some progress. Between now and, I think, what, like the 4th of July or something like that, we're just like for like a month, we're going to – well, I need to do it for longer than a month. But we're going to be like tracking every step of the way for roughly over a month. And then, yeah, it'll be a fun time. And if our listeners, if you guys are like, hey – I need to get in shape. I've been slacking. All these months have gone by, and my summer body ain't there yet. Well, we got you, man. We'll be doing this together. We'll all be in this together. Mm-hmm. Trying to lose our panzas.
1: It's dad bod summer.
0: Dad bod summer. Oh hell yeah! It's dad bod summer every summer, man.
1: Yep.
0: But yeah, we're trying to make the dad bods a little sexier this summer. Yeah. So yeah, if you guys want to be a part of it. We'd love to have you guys join us.
1: Go from dad bod to daddy bod.
0: From dad to zaddy.
1: I guess.
0: From dad to daddy. That's
1: I'm not sure what that second thing meant, but yeah.
0: What, zaddy?
1: Yeah. I don't speak your weird hip lingo, Justin.
0: So yeah, we gotta get right. So that's what we're gonna do. I can't wait for tomorrow's episode of Spears and Ali. Like I said, we're gonna get humbled real quick, especially on my end. But yeah, that'll be tomorrow's episode of Spears and Ali. But for today, we've got a couple of guests joining us: Michael Lev from the Arizona Daily Star and Tucson.com. He'll be chiming in on a number of things, including college baseball NCAA tournament getting underway. Yes, the Arizona baseball season has come to an end, but still a number of Big 12 teams in the field. How about Kansas for the first time ever winning the Big 12 baseball tournament? They won the regular season, and then they went out and won the Big 12 tournament. So they won the Big 12 outright. And I know that Kansas, like, they were kind of considered one of the top teams going into the season, but to see them have the kind of season that they had, and it's Lawrence, Kansas, of all places. Like, when you think of Kansas, you don't think of baseball. You think of basketball. Heck, they've had some success in football, you know, over the years. But baseball, man, did not expect that. Great season for the Jayhawks. And now they get ready for the NCAA postseason, along with some other Big 12 teams. And we'll kind of take a look at, you know, who can make a run for the Big 12 in addition to Kansas with our guy Michael Lev. And then we're also going to be talking about Tucson striking out again, unfortunately. Over the weekend, the Iranian soccer team announced that they are not going to practice and train in Tucson, Arizona, leading up to the FIFA World Cup. They will instead go to Mexico. And this is due to tensions with the United States of America. If you have not been living under a rock, you probably know exactly what's been going on. So I wish I could say I'm surprised. I really wish I could say I'm surprised. But man, it just, no matter which side you fall on, it just, overall, it just sucks, man. It sucks because, you know, Tucson was going to have a team in the World Cup train here leading up to soccer's biggest tournament. And that would have been another feather in the cap for Tucson, Arizona as a sports town, right? We saw it last year, the World Baseball Classic qualifiers were here, and we saw Colombia and Germany and Brazil and China, and to see all the different cultures and all the different teams and people from all walks of life and people who come from all parts of the world, to see them all come to Tucson, Arizona for a baseball tournament, I thought was incredible. You know, we saw in this past year with the Tucson baseball team, right, playing in the Mexican Pacific Winter League, due to visa issues, could not form a team in Tucson, Arizona, so they had to play all of their games in Mexico. And now it's like, okay, Tucson's not getting that team. It doesn't look like it. And then instead, they're going to, you know, go back to Mexico. And it's just so unfortunate because, you know, we take pride in our sports here in Tucson. We love sports. Tucson's a sports community. And, you know, when things don't come to fruition because of whatever reason, right, politics, whatever, it's just very unfortunate. So, yeah, we'll talk to Lev about that coming up here at 8:25. Just get his general thoughts on the Iranian soccer team instead going to Mexico rather than the United States. It's just so unfortunate. So, yeah, that'll be coming up at 8:25. And then we're also going to talk about these red-hot Arizona Diamondbacks, man. Don't look now. I mean, these Diamondbacks right now, well, they're taking on the San Francisco Giants. Again, this is all part of their the Giants-Rockies part of the schedule that they're in right now. Now that they're currently in the three-game series against the Giants, I mean, this Arizona Diamondbacks team, they have won 8 out of the last 9 games. They've won 8 out of the last 9 games. They're now 29-24. They're still third in the National League West, but, I mean, when you're in the same division as the Dodgers and the Padres, like two really, really good teams, and yet you're still third, you're doing some good things. The D-backs right now, they're rolling. I mean, this might be a wagon, and we'll talk to Derek Montilla coming up at 8:40 about just the D-backs and where they stand right now. My guy Andrew, I mean, he is running on like 3 hours of sleep right now, but he's also so happy. I mean, this man walked in with a little extra pep in his step because right now we've got conference finals in both the NBA and the Stanley Cup. And, I mean, my guy Andrew is a passionate Knicks fan. And I pump faked you, bro. Man, the Golden Knights are up 3-0 on the Colorado Avalanche.
1: I was going to say, I would be a Knicks fan, but I don't have John Perlman's beautiful, silky voice.
0: I know. And I think he didn't respond to me when I asked him to come on the radio show.
1: Oh, so and he's partied.
0: I think he hasn't looked at his phone ever since those clocks hit zeros.
1: Yeah.
0: But last night we saw the New York Knicks. They officially punched their ticket to the NBA Finals, and they're going to the NBA Finals for the first time since 1999. And
1: damn.
0: Yeah.
1: Man, New York's on fire.
0: And that's what I'm saying. I was looking at some of the clips from last night, and I'm like, oh, man, New York is turning into Gotham City right now. And if these guys end up winning the NBA championship, that city might burn. Because New York is bonded through – they're bonded by the Knicks, right? Every New Yorker, you got to make choices. You either got to choose the Mets or the Yankees. You got to choose – The Jets or the Giants?
1: Ugh.
0: When it comes to basketball, I know. And it's like, oh, man. It's like, what do you want to have? Do you want a soap-flavored jelly bean or do you want a...
1: Earwax-flavored jelly bean.
0: Earwax, yeah. Or grass-flavored jelly bean. Pick your poison. But when it comes to basketball, and I know that the Nets are in Brooklyn now and they got the Barclays Center and whatnot, but the Nets have not really, they've always been in New Jersey, right? They've been the New Jersey Nets for the longest time. And then they moved to Brooklyn. And ever since they've been in Brooklyn, they've just been kind of like, eh. They've been just a very, very mediocre franchise. The Knicks have so much history in New York. Their history is the reason why so many New Yorkers love this team. And so they are the one team that really unifies L.A. I kind of look at it like it's almost like the Clippers and the Lakers, right? Like, nobody's a Clippers fan, really. I mean, nobody's a Clippers fan. If you live in Los Angeles, you are a Lakers fan. Now, you might choose between, like, the Rams and the Raiders or whatever.

0: people thought that this would be a team that'd be contending for an NBA championship, because Donovan Mitchell was playing out of his mind this year. I thought Donovan Mitchell had a great year. I thought that, you know, James Harden was a really nice idea, but someone said, nice idea. That's the key word there, Andrew, nice idea, because someone said signing James Harden and expecting playoff greatness, marrying an exotic dancer, or it's like dating an exotic dancer and with hopes to marry them. I'm trying to be very tasteful here. Mm. A dancer at an adult and entertainment establishment, and you're like, you know what? That's my wife right there. It's like, be very careful with those decisions, man. You're going to regret that. That's kind of how James Harden is with the Cleveland Cavaliers. And they have a really good team. I don't like the comments that their head coach, Kenny Atkinson, made over the course of the series. Like, they were talking about analytics or something like that, and Kenny Atkinson was like, you know, technically in this series, you know, with our shooting numbers and the way that they're shooting, we've won two games. I know people are going to take that out of context, and I know it's a bottom-line business, but, like, we like the analytics. We like where we're at right now. We feel like we've won two out of these three games, and it's like...
1: It's a bottom-line business?
0: Yeah, he's like...
1: So you're losing, my guy.
0: That's what I'm saying. He's like, I know people look at it like it's a bottom-line business and all that, but we've won two out of the three games because of analytics. And I'm like, you still lost the games, man. Like, mm-hmm. you can talk to yourself and make you feel better about moral victories, but
1: yeah,
0: at the end of the day, you still lost. You're still getting swept by the Knicks.
1: I mean, they can still go to the finals.
0: Yeah.
1: And attend.
0: Oh, for sure.
1: Yeah. So, like, I mean, yeah, they're going to the finals.
0: Kenny Atkinson's like,
1: yep,
0: I made it. He's sitting courtside. He's like, damn, I made it.
1: He's dodging planes. He's in the top rows. He's way up there in the upper bowl. We did it. We're here.
0: And technically, we are here.
1: Yep.
0: In the NBA Finals. And then he also said...
1: The Cleveland Cavaliers just beat the hell out of him.
0: I forgot. I think it was James Harden, too, yesterday after they lost. He was like, you know, I think we really are the better team. It's like, dude... You got swept, and you guys lost by 40 points in the closeout game, man. It's okay to just be like, hey, you know what? We had a really good year. It was tough, but in this series, they were the better team. And next year, we'll try to figure out what we could do to be better, and we'll come back bigger and stronger. And the fact that he's like, no, we feel like we're the better team. I'm like, man, very, very interesting choice of words for James Harden. But going back to the Knicks, I just think that this team is a really good team. And how they play, it's a much better team brand than the Oklahoma City Floppers, right? Because SGA, Shai Gilgeous-Alexander, all these other dudes with Oklahoma City, two things can be true with OKC. I think they have a camaraderie and a chemistry that might be one of the best that we've ever seen in NBA history. I mean, the fact that they stand behind whoever is getting interviewed and they support them, they put towels on him. Like, they kind of have like an AU team type of vibe, right? Where they're just always together. Like, they genuinely love being teammates and playing with each other. And they just have this joy for basketball. And they also flop every single possession. And for SGA, it's almost like, every time he touches the basketball, he's like, okay, how can I manipulate the refs into calling this foul and getting me to the free throw line? It doesn't even seem like his goal is to make the basket. It's to, all right, how can I get the whistle? It's not a fun brand of basketball. And when I look at the New York Knicks and how they play, they're not out here doing this flopping stuff. They're getting into the paint. They're getting dirty. They're going up and getting dunks and rebounds. And they just play this... a team brand of basketball, but they're not playing it this OKC style. And whoever ends up going to the NBA Finals from the West, I think is going to end up winning the championship. But man, it's going to be very interesting to see the dichotomy between the kind of chemistries in the different things that make both teams great. And I think the Knicks, you know, give them a lot of credit. You know, they didn't start trading a bunch of players away. They didn't start, you know, doing a bunch of deals. They've kept everyone together over the years, right? They've had Karl Anthony Towns now for the last few seasons. They made a deal for Jalen Brunson. And a lot of people thought that the Knicks were overpaying Jalen Brunson when they initially got that deal. And I can't believe the Dallas

0: Mavericks figured out a way to fumble both Luka Doncic and Jalen Brunson. They were on the team at the same time, and they fumbled both of those guys away. But Jalen Brunson goes to New York and becomes a star. And by the way, his dad played for the New York Knicks back in the day, Rick Brunson. He played in the NBA Finals as well. So that, I think that's pretty cool that father and son play for the same team, gets to go to the NBA Finals. Your move, LeBron James, next year. But you could do it together, not separately. But, yeah, I think Jalen Brunson's a great player. I mean, 27 points in the Eastern Conference Finals. That's how much he averaged. Just under eight assists per game and three rebounds. It's a pretty damn good average. I mean, Jalen Brunson's a superstar. And if he gets New York to the NBA Finals, I mean, we're talking about Jalen Brunson being on that Mount Rushmore of all-time Knicks. I mean, Patrick Ewing is already up there, right? You got, Walt Frazier. He's up there as well. I mean, do you put Carmelo Anthony up there? I don't know. Because Carmelo's a great player, right? I mean, all-time Knick, all-time NBA player as well. Like, for sure, as far as, like, the top 50 players in NBA history, top 30, I mean, definitely Carmelo Anthony. Carmelo, people totally forget how great of a player Carmelo Anthony was. You got to put him up there as well. But then, you know, Jalen Brunson does what not a lot of people in New York Knicks history have done, including Patrick Ewing. If he gets into the championship, man, I look at Jalen Brunson as one of the all-time Knicks, maybe the greatest Knick of all time. So Jalen Brunson is, you know, his story is really good going from, you know, a savvy veteran college basketball player to now leading the Knicks to the NBA Finals. Mikal Bridges, another guy that played college basketball for several years, played for the Phoenix Suns, has the NBA Finals experience, was a part of that Phoenix Suns team that played in that 2021 NBA Finals where they lost to the Milwaukee Bucks. Now Mikal Bridges is back in the NBA Finals. Karl Anthony Towns is one of the funniest dudes in the NBA right now, but I mean, he's a really good player as well. And, you know, I love that him and OG Anunoby, the things that they do in the paint, like it's a really good tandem in the front court. And the Knicks, like I said, they just have a really good team. And, you know, Tom Thibodeau was the coach of this team over the last few years. And now he's kind of getting the Mark Jackson treatment. Right, where Mark Jackson was the coach of the Golden State Warriors, and built up the foundation of Steph Curry and Klay Thompson and Draymond Green and all these other guys, and then he gets let go. Steve Kerr gets hired, and all of a sudden they go on championship runs. Mike Brown, I've always thought that he was a good coach. He really became known as a head coach in the NBA with the Cleveland Cavaliers, coaching LeBron James. And yeah, I'm sure he loved sweeping the Cavaliers this playoff series. But, you know, Mike Brown has been bouncing around from job to job. He was a coach of the Lakers, was a coach of the Sacramento Kings, and was hired by the New York Knicks. And I'll be honest with you, when that move was made, I was like, all right, you got rid of Tom Thibodeau and you hired Mike Brown. It seems like he kind of made a lateral move when it comes to coaching. And the difference between Mike Brown and Tom Thibodeau is that Mike Brown's not playing his star players 48 minutes, even when they're up big. Like, if Tom Thibodeau was the coach last night, even when they were up by like 30 points with 10 minutes left or 8 minutes, he would have still had Jalen Brunson and all these guys out there. I mean, you could make a case that's why, you know, Derrick Rose got knee injuries, among other players, under Tom Thibodeau. But, you know, long story short, I just think that the New York Knicks going back to the NBA Finals, it's a great story. First time since 1999. The last time that the New York Knicks were in the NBA Finals, you would walk into, like, computer labs and see those Apple Macintosh computers with all the different colors. Those big ass machines. Spike Lee was 42 years old. SpongeBob SquarePants had just debuted. Nice. Yeah, think about that. SpongeBob the cartoon was just hitting the TV waves when the New York Knicks went to the NBA Finals. Eminem dropped Slim Shady LP. Family Guy had just debuted, one of my all-time favorite TV shows. Social media did not exist. Man, what a time that was.
1: God bless.
0: Seriously. And you know who was probably saying God bless about social media not being around back then? Knicks fans. Because now we're going to see all the antics, all the celebrations, and all the things that they're doing while their team is in the NBA Finals. Livin' La Vida Loca was the number one song on the charts. Livin' La Vida Loca.
1: And we were.
0: And we were, man. And now that I'm getting older, I'm Livin' La Vida Hoka. Have you had those Hoka shoes? I got to be honest with you, man.
1: What in the world is a Hoka?
0: You never heard of Hoka shoes?
1: I guess not.
0: We're living La Vida Hoka nowadays in the Spears household. So, you know, you need some good comfort. I promise you this is not an ad. So you need some good comfort, right? You need some things to support your feet. And the Hokas, they have like these big-ass soles. Like they're big soles. And, you know, when you look at them, you're like, man, I'm not wearing that, man. I'm too cool for that. And I put on a pair of Hokas. Man, it felt like I was walking on clouds. And I'm like, holy cow, I've been sleeping on these my whole life. I think I'm a Hoka man. I'm a Hoka guy. And I got
1: I think that means you're a soccer mom.
0: Am I? Okay.
1: I'm looking at these things, man.
0: Call me a soccer mom. Yeah, I'm living La Vida Hoka, man. Hoka shoes. And you know what? There's a lot of people driving around right now, a lot of people that are getting ready. Heck, there might be somebody putting on their Hoka shoes right now.
1: Yep.
0: Listening like, yes, Justin, that's what I'm talking about.
1: She's getting ready to take her son to the field because it's summer break, and I didn't get stopped on the way here by any of those dumb slow down the crosswalk signs. Ugh, it's a beautiful time to be alive. I'm sure because of how school works now that it starts up in a week. I'm happy.
0: She's like, yes, Justin. Yes. Brayden, Aiden, get your shoes on. We're going to school.
1: Time for summer league soccer, baby.
0: It's always an Aiden. Aiden, Brayden, Jaden. That's
1: Jackson,
0: all the names.
1: Baxton, Braxton. Yep.
0: Lakers and five.
1: That's all of them.
0: But yeah, I'm a Hoka guy. Listen, I love my Nikes. I love, you know, the cool shoes, and I'm always going to wear those. But man, if I'm going on a walk or something, hey, I wear Hokas playing golf. It's great. Anyways, Livin' La Vida Loca, number one song. The Yankees were on their way to winning back-to-back World Series titles. LeBron James was still in middle school the last time the Knicks went to the NBA Finals. And everyone's favorite Star Wars movie, Episode One, The Phantom Menace, was dominating theaters at that time.
1: Nice.
0: Sopranos made his debut. There's just so much that happened in 1999, the last time the New York Knicks went to the NBA Finals. All right, what do you guys think about the Knicks going to the NBA Finals? What do you guys think about anything else that's happening in the Arizona sports scene? Hit us up at 520-719-1490. Again, that phone number is 520-719-1490. Coming up next, the Arizona Wildcats sports season has essentially come to an end. We're going to hand out some awards and kind of recap the sports year it was. Stay tuned.
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3: Good morning. Hey, look out for traffic restrictions coming to the intersection of East Glen Street and North Country Club Road as utility work begins. According to the Tucson Department of Transportation and Mobility, traffic control will be in place tomorrow, Wednesday, May 27th, both northbound and southbound of Country Club Road, and will be restricted to one lane of travel each. The lane restrictions will remain until late June. Use Campbell instead. I'm Tip, and that was your Tucson traffic.
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0: Coming up at 7:50, we have Spears and Ali's Road to L.A. We're giving our listeners, giving you guys a chance to go to watch Team USA play at SoFi Stadium here in less than a month. That game is set for June 25th, and most likely Team USA will play Turkey, but you never know. Still, you know, you're going to watch soccer's biggest event. You get to watch Team USA at one of the best stadiums in the entire world. It's a great time, man. And so if you want a chance to go see Team USA play soccer at SoFi Stadium, all you got to do is answer one trivia question, which we will be doing right around 7:50. So keep your ears peeled for that trivia question and then call in for a chance to go see Team USA. All right. So, you know, we're officially at the, that time of the year where the school year is winding down, and you know, the Arizona athletic sports season is coming to a close. You know, there's still, you know, some teams out there, like Arizona men's golf. They're getting ready for the NCAA championships at Omni La Costa Resort in Carlsbad. It would be nice to see the Arizona men's golf team win a national championship. It would be the first time that the program has won a natty since 1992. And I think they've got the team to do it. You know, Filip Jakubčík from Czech Republic, now called Czechia. That was a nice, fun little twist when I was watching the Olympics, the most recent Olympics. And I was like, Czechia? What the hell? Is that what they're calling it nowadays? Yeah, that's how I learned about countries' names. Not through actual, like, political news threads. It's, oh, so that's what they're going by now in the Olympics.
1: Yeah, only since April of 2016.
0: Really?
1: Congratulations, Justin.
0: I've always called them Czech Republic. And I know some people still call them Czechoslovakia, but has it really been since 2016?
1: Yep.
0: Wow, okay. Hey, they'll always be known as Czech Republic to me. But anyways,
1: it'll always be at Heinz and Staples Center, right?
0: Yep, exactly. Yep. Heinz Field at Staples Center.
1: The good old USSR.
0: The good old USSR. So yes, the Czech Republic, that's where Filip Jakubčík's from. Come to find out, there's not a lot of golfers in Czech Republic, and it's still like somewhat of a rising sport, I guess, in Czech Republic. Like Alex Šeka, who played, he's currently on the PGA Champions Tour. He's like the most prominent Czech golfer. But after him, it's a lot of young guys. And one of those guys is Filip Jakubčík, who is a really, really good player. All Big 12 guy. Was the co-champion along with his teammate Zach Polo for the Marana Regional. And those two guys are the two senior leaders, and they have three really good young players underneath them. And William Weistrand, who's a really good freshman from overseas. He's from the UK. And then they've got Taishi Moto from Japan, and also Tony Zhang from China. And I think this five-man lineup that they have can go up against anybody in collegiate golf. Oklahoma State, they are the defending national champs. They were at the Marana Regional, and Arizona dominated them. I know that Arizona, they had many rounds at the gallery, and they prepared, and they knew that course way better than anybody else there. But the fact that they shot 49 under and won by at least 10 shots, like second place was down by 10 shots against Arizona. This is a really dominant golf team, and I'm just so happy for Jim Anderson, the longest tenure coach at the U of A right now, and this team. They've got the team to do it, and they're going to Carlsbad, California. I might be going to that. Just a little heads up. I might be providing coverage for Tucson.com. Nice. Might have an excuse to go out to San Diego.
1: Carlsbad,
0: other than seeing
1: baby.
0: My mom.
1: Go to Legoland.
0: Go to Legoland. Go see some golf.
1: Mm-hmm.
0: Yeah. So, yeah, there's still teams playing for the Arizona Wildcats. Track and field still going on as well. But you know what? I looked at, you know, the awards and just the things that we're handing out, and my decision has already been made. And we're going to hand out awards for the best team, best moment, the coach of the year, the women's athlete of the year, men's athlete of the year, transfer of the year, and freshman of the year. So the first award is going to the freshman of the year. And the freshman of the year, the nominees who did not win the award include Kulapit, Ivan Karchenkov, Sidney Venek from track and field, Duncan Henderson, swim and dive, and Riley Holder, who was the second pitcher for the U of A softball team. But the winner of Freshman of the Year, in my opinion, has to go to Braden Burries, the Arizona freshman guard. Arizona's loaded men's basketball team had three standout freshmen. We just talked about two of those guys, and Kulapit and Ivan Karchenkov. But Burries ended up leading the entire team in scoring this season, averaging 16.1 points per game. He averaged 16.1 points per game on 48.1% shooting from the field in the postseason. He also scored 20-plus points 14 times this past season, including a 31-point performance against Colorado. And now he is a projected top 10 pick for the NBA draft next month. I would love to see him play for the Dallas Mavericks, but regardless, great year for Braden Burries, and he's going to go on and have a great NBA career. And I've been getting or seeing some comparisons to Devin Booker for Braden Burries, and I know that some people have said that throughout the season. I really like that comparison. I think Braden Burries will have a Devin Booker type of career in the NBA. The transfer of the year, the transfer of the year nominees that did not win it include Chris Hudson, who led Arizona in receiving yards for the football team, the transfer from Washington State, started his career at Oregon, was a great player for the Wildcats, and he kept up the legacy of the number four wide receiver, or the wide receiver who wears the number four jersey number, being that dude. The previous few years, it was always Tetsuroa McMillan, and now Chris Hudson steps in, wears the number four. We called him Mini Mac, not T Mac, Mini Mac, because he's much smaller than T Mac, but still had great production, led Arizona in receiving yards. And the second half of the season, that's where Chris Hudson really made a name for himself. And the thing that gets me is that he had like 42 first down catches. Like, he had 42 first down catches, and I'm pretty sure that's well over half. So the guy was just a first down machine. Definitely deserves to be in that conversation. Grace Jenkins from softball had a great year. Serenity Trice, who transferred in, she had a great season. Michaela Perdue, the women's basketball guard, even though that she suffered an injury halfway through the year, she ended up leading the women's basketball team in scoring. And she medically retired, so she's done playing basketball. But still, great job for Michaela this year, despite the injury. And then Javen Watley, another transfer for the U of A football team, who was second in receiving yards. But I'm going to give the award for transfer of the year for the Arizona Wildcats this year to Mason Lawyer. Hell of a name, by the way. Mason Lawyer was most recently named the Big 12 Performer of the Year for the track and field season. He's
1: Please tell me his middle name is like Carpenter.
0: Mason Carpenter Lawyer.
1: Yeah.
0: I got to ask him.
1: DDS.
0: But you know what? There's a non-zero chance.
1: Yeah.
0: Right? Because I had a teammate at Cienega High School, football team teammate, and his name is Edgar Poe.
1: Nice.
0: And his middle name, what do you think it is?
1: I mean, I would hope it's Allen.
0: It's Allen. Yeah.
1: Nice.
0: Yeah. So his parents named him Edgar Poe, and they're like, nah, Edgar Allen Poe. We're totally going to lean into this.
1: Nice.
0: So,
1: is he super sad, or was he like the chippiest guy ever?
0: He was the happiest guy ever.
1: Nice.
0: Just an absolute like happy-go-lucky guy. Like, everybody loved Edgar. The whole Poe family, really. But it's just so – I was hoping, because he went to go play at Army and was really good for the Black Knights, even though they didn't throw. Like, he was a good wide receiver, but they didn't throw the ball. He was a really good red zone guy. And I was hoping that he would get looks from the NFL. And I was like, I want this guy to play for the Baltimore Ravens. Mm-hmm. If Edgar Allan Poe can play for the Ravens, yes, that's chef's kiss. But yeah, Mason Carpenter Lawyer, he is our transfer of the year. The Washington State transfer and sprinter from Boise, Idaho, won the 100-meter and 200-meter events at the Big 12 Championships this year. The first Wildcat to win those events since Tucson native and Olympic medalist Michael Bates in 1991. So yeah, when you're doing something that hasn't been done since an all-pro kick returner slash Olympic medalist, yeah, you're doing some good stuff. So Mason Lawyer gets our vote for transfer of the year. All right, we still have some other categories to get to. We've got men's athlete of the year, women's athlete of the year, coach of the year, and best moment, along with best team. If you guys want to call in and talk about the Arizona Wildcats sports season, hit us up at 520-719-1490. 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
6: Good morning, Tucson. I'm Brad Sussmat. Speaking of sports, Big 12's annual spring meetings start today. A loaded agenda. What does it mean for the Wildcats and the Big 12? We'll get into that. The Knicks sweep out Cleveland, and the Diamondbacks just keep on winning. We'll get into all of it in just a moment. 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Content, pro, college, high school across the great state of Arizona. I started it in 2011, walked away from traditional television, walked away from traditional radio, and said, I'm going digital. Check it out. 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Well, Big 12 Commissioner Brett Yermark and his senior staff are going to update football and men's and women's basketball coaches in Frisco, Texas, starting today. I think the top line of this is the big revenue disparity between the Big 12 and the Big 10 and SEC. John Wilner reporting last night that the Big 10 and SEC are flush with cash, having distributed more than $70 million in 2025 fiscal to each of their full share members. A distant fourth, the Big 12 conference, sent out an average of $39.5 million. Do the math. It's not pretty. ACC was above the Big 12 at $47 million. It's not sustainable. It's just not sustainable if you're going to play on the biggest stage. So stay tuned on that front. Diamondbacks yesterday get a four-hit day out of Ketel Marte, a two-run single. Gabby Moreno, a home run. Corbin Carroll extends his hit streak to 13. They win at San Francisco, 6-2. Merrill Kelly, a strong seven innings. Eduardo Rodriguez on the mound today, game two of the series. And we are pretty certain that ESPN is going to turn into a 24/7 home of the New York Knicks now that they're in the NBA Finals for the first time since 1999. Cleveland didn't want to play. They wanted to go home. They packed the moving vans 130 to 93. That's just not going to get it done in a decisive game four being swept away. Landry Shamet, former Sun, with 16. Mikal Bridges, a former Phoenix Sun, with 15. These former Suns pop up all over the place, and it's just not pleasant to see. Jalen Brunson was named the Eastern Conference MVP. Last time the Knicks won a title was 1973, so get ready for it. It's going to be all Knicks all the time. Oklahoma City, San Antonio tonight. That series tied up at 2. Speaking of sports, I'm Brad Sussmat.
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0: In just a few minutes, we'll have Spears and Ali's Road to LA. We're giving you guys a chance to go see Team USA play at SoFi Stadium next month. So stay locked in for the next few minutes as we give you guys an opportunity to go see soccer's biggest tournament. All right, so we are doing some Arizona Wildcats sports awards for this year, and we already did Freshman of the Year with Braden Burries, the Arizona basketball guard, and Transfer of the Year, Mason Lawyer, the great sprinter for the Arizona track and field team, who won the Big 12 100-meter and 200-meter, the first Wildcat to win a conference event with the 100 and 200 meters since Michael Bates in 1991. Now we're moving on to Men's Athlete of the Year. This one gets interesting because, you know, you could do Jaden Bradley, the starting point guard for the Arizona basketball team who led the Wildcats to the Final Four. Jay Friend for the Arizona men's tennis team who took Arizona to the Elite Eight for the first time ever. Mason Lawyer, the guy we just talked about. Filip Jakubczyk as well for golf. And Tomas Lukminas from the Arizona Swim and Dive Program. A lot of great men's athletes at the University of Arizona right now. But to me, the winner is Noah Fifita, the Arizona starting quarterback. In the first season under offensive coordinator Seth Dagey, Noah finished third in the Big 12 with 3,228 yards, 29 touchdowns and just 6 interceptions, 2 interceptions in the final 7 games of the season. So Noah did a really good job of taking care of the football. It was a banner year for Noah, who set the program career passing touchdowns record and the single season passing touchdowns record as well. Noah Fifita was a Polynesian College Football Player of the Year finalist and a first-team All-Big 12 selection. He became the third all-time Arizona quarterback to receive first-team All-Conference honors, the first in 50 years. Noah Fifita joined Bruce Hill, who was an All-WAC selection in 1975, and Ted Bland, a 3-time All-Border Conference selection from 1933 to 1935. So this guy, Noah Fifita, made history. I can't believe it's been 50 years since Arizona's had a first-team All-Conference quarterback. But, you know, Noah, you know, he could have left. He could have gone after a disastrous 2024 season, but he tripled down on Arizona, came back, had a great year, took Arizona to a 9-win season, and I mean, it could have been one hell of a comeback in the Holiday Bowl. Down 24-0, and you end up losing 24-19. So Noah Fifita, there's so many layers to his greatness, and that's why he is your Men's Athlete of the Year. And if you guys have any qualms or you guys want to echo what I'm saying, feel free to hit us up at 520-719-1490. All right, now time for Women's Athlete of the Year. To me, this was a no-brainer. Absolute no-brainer. Now, great choices, right? In contention, you had Sydney Stewart, who was the Big 12 Softball Player of the Year. And how about Arizona Softball producing back-to-back conference players of the year in the same era as Nijeri Kennedy with Texas Tech? The million-dollar arm. Texas Tech paid Nijeri Kennedy $1 million-plus to come play softball at Texas Tech, and she could not win Conference Player of the Year, because last year you had Devin Nets, who got it done in the circle at the plate as well. And then this year you had Sydney Stewart, who, I mean, was just remarkable in conference play. The stat that always boggles my mind was that she had a .495 batting average in conference play, which, yeah, you're batting damn near .500 in Big 12 play. Yeah, you're a bat. You are a bat for sure. And Sydney Stewart had a great year. Shout out to her. She definitely deserves, you know, what's coming next, because she just got drafted by the Athletes Unlimited Softball League. I think she's got, you know, Olympic aspirations and world aspirations and all that. I think she's going to do some good things beyond her Arizona career. So Sydney Stewart, got to give her some love. Charlotte Back for the women's golf team. Jordan Wilson, who was an all Big 12 selection for the volleyball team. Reagan Shockey, another really good softball player as well. And then Emma Gates with track and field. But to me, like I said, this was a no-brainer for Women's Athlete of the Year. And the U of A Women's Athlete of the Year award goes to Kelly Wetland from the Arizona Triathlon team. Arizona won its second straight national championship, beating second place Arizona State, suck at ASU, and 34 other teams in Tempe. Wetland, she's a senior for the Arizona Wildcats. She won the individual championship. And then her other teammate, Margarita Vrablova, she finished in second place, just 10 seconds behind Wetland. And Kelly, she was in Arizona's first ever triathlon recruiting class. I mean, the triathlon program is still very new to the U of A, and they've only been around for a few years. And to repeat what my guy Andrew said when they won their second championship, they have won more national championships than they have not. 3 years as a program and two natties. That's awesome, man. And they were the first team to do it was inducted into the U of A Sports Hall of Fame this past year. So Kelly Wetland, I mean, she's going to be individually inducted into the U of A Sports Hall of Fame whenever that time comes. But for right now, she's got to settle for the award of the Spears and Ali Women's Athlete of the Year for the Arizona Wildcats. All right, let's get to Coach of the Year. And then we'll hit the reset button, and then we'll come back for Best Moment and Best Team of the Year. So for Coach of the Year, we could go with Tommy Lloyd. We can go with Wesley Johnson, the triathlon coach. Brent Brennan, what he did with the U of A football program, turning things around. Dwight Dumas, diving coach. Also Ben Lors, who's a swimming coach for the U of A. Jim Anderson with the men's golf program. We can go with a number of people, but the coach of the year is Clancy Shields. Clancy, the Arizona men's tennis team lost arguably the greatest player in program history when Colton Smith graduated and turned pro. I don't know about you guys, but I did not think that. I mean, I figured Arizona tennis would be good, but man, losing Colton Smith, that's a lot to replace. I mean, this guy's really freaking good. And Smith was the face of Arizona tennis for the entirety of his career, and they reached unprecedented accomplishments with Colton Smith leading the way. But then they bring back Jay Friend, and they have this great team, and they go to the Elite Eight for the first time since like the 1960s. So Arizona men's tennis, what they did this year, winning the Big 12 championship, going to the Elite Eight, to me, that's what gets Clancy the Coach of the Year award for us. All right, what do you guys think about our awards? Hit us up at 520-719-1490. Also, keep that phone number handy because right now we are doing the Spears and Ali Road to LA. If you want to go see Team USA Soccer play at SoFi Stadium, all you got to do is answer one trivia question and you will be entered to win. Today's trivia question: who has appeared in the most all-time world championship titles or matches, not title games, but just matches? We're talking about every single match, championship, all of that. Who has appeared in the most world championship matches? I'll give you a hint. His last name is the opposite of clean. When you say it, right?
1: He wears a lot of pink nowadays.
0: Wears a lot of pink. Hangs out in Miami a lot. Mm-hmm. Goes shopping at Publix, which I'm like, man.
1: Great chicken.
0: I've heard. Great chicken, great sandwiches too. But Publix is like a grocery store for the people. This guy, again, when you say his last name out loud, opposite of clean, for him to be shopping there, I'm like, damn, respect to you, man. Respect to you. All right, so hit us up, 520-719-1490, for a chance to go see Team USA play. All right, we got more Arizona awards right here on Spears and Ali.
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4: Look out for a traffic incident on I-10 eastbound near Emporita Road. That's milepost 294. Use caution in that area. Otherwise, the streets and freeways are looking good. I'm Tip, and that was your Tucson traffic.
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0: 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So, you know, we've done some awards for the Arizona Wildcats sports season. We've done Freshman of the Year, Braden Burries. We've got Transfer of the Year, Mason Lawyer. Men's Athlete of the Year, Noah Fafita. Women's Athlete of the Year, Kelly Wetland from the triathlon team. And then Coach of the Year is Clancy Shields, albeit, man, the other guys that were in contention, like especially Jim Anderson, the Arizona men's golf coach, that guy deserves it. Brent Brennan, the job that he's done with the football team. Tommy Lloyd, I mean, just so many great coaches currently at the University of Arizona. Now we move on to the best moment, the best sports moment. Here are the ones in contention. The U of A triathlon team winning the national championship. Arizona men's tennis advancing to the Elite Eight. U of A men's golf going to the NCAA championships. Quarterback Noah Fafita setting the U of A career touchdowns record with a really big touchdown at Cincinnati. Jaden Bradley's game-winning shot against Iowa State in the Big 12 tournament. But I just think, overall, the best moment for the Arizona Wildcats this year had to be the Arizona men's basketball team advancing to the Final Four. You know, because the last time Arizona went to the Final Four before this year, Tom Brady didn't even have a Super Bowl win. Tommy Lloyd was just beginning his coaching journey, and LeBron James was a sophomore in high school. And in the 25-year gap between Arizona's last two Final Four appearances, the Wildcats went to 5 Elite Eights and 12 Sweet 16s. They've been close to a Final Four many times, which means Arizona's passionate fan base has been disappointed many times. Like, you want to make an Arizona fan recoil, just ask them about Darren Williams, Luther Head, Frank Kaminsky, and Sam Decker. And so, you know, when Arizona beat Purdue in the Elite Eight in San Jose, especially after trailing 38-31, like, it looked like, oh no, here we go again, another disappointing finish for Arizona basketball after having such a historic season. Here we go again. And then Anthony DeLorso with that three-pointer down the stretch, Arizona just absolutely punking Purdue in the second half. When it became official that Arizona was going to the Final Four, it felt like Tucson, Arizona just had this one big exhale, like, oh, finally. And then you started to see people selling shirts on the side of the road as far as like Broadway and Craycroft, right on the east side of town. There was just such a buzz and a joy in Tucson, Arizona that can be replicated, right? If Arizona has another really good team and they get back, surely that's, you know, magic that Arizona can capture again. But just that moment of them winning the regional, the Elite Eight, and then coming back home to, what, 1,000, 2,000 fans outside of McHale Center at 1:30 in the morning, that's a moment I'll never forget. So Arizona winning the Elite Eight, going to the Final Four, that to me was the best sports moment of the year for the Wildcats. And then with that being said, I think the best team, you know, triathlon, they won a national championship. Men's golf, they might end up winning a national championship this upcoming week, but I think that the men's basketball team and what they did this year, and they also just had really good dudes on their team. I mean, Tommy Lloyd's a hell of a coach, really good man. I love the leaders of the team, like Jaden Bradley, who is cooler than the other side of the pillow, Toby Awaka, the big Aristotle, who is such a big dominant force, but man, when you talk to him, I mean, you're like, man, this guy is one of the smartest dudes you will ever meet. I mean, just the freshman, Cole Pete, Braden Burries, Ivan Karchenkov, it was just such a perfect storm, and that's why they have the best team this year. All right, what do you guys think about all of our awards? Hit us up at 520-719-1490. We'd love to hear from you guys. We're taking your phone calls to begin hour number two. 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
12: Gentlemen, let's broaden our minds. 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

0: 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Again, that phone number is 520-719-1490. And a huge shout out to Anthony Gildon for being entered to win the Spears and Ali's Road to LA.
1: So I think that says Andy.
0: What did I say? Anthony?
1: Mm-hmm.
0: Oh, Andy. Andy.
1: Man, if I had a nickel for the number of times someone called me Anthony instead of Andrew.
0: Oh, really?
1: I'd have quite a few nickels.
0: Man. What about a Andy? You get an Andy?
1: Nah.
0: Okay. Has anybody ever called you Andy?
1: Like one of my grandpa's neighbors.
0: Okay.
1: Man.
0: I was like, yeah. Like Andrew, it's either Andrew or Drew. I never...
1: Even Drew, I'm not really around.
0: Yeah.
1: Never
0: Andy.
1: Yeah.
0: By the way, shout out to, speaking of Andy's, Andy Brown. We got to get him on the show, man. He's head of A-Team Security, and they just opened up, or he just opened up, a golf simulator cigar bar.
1: Nice.
0: Yeah, I think it's called Fairway Cigars or something like that.
1: Wow.
0: And, yeah, you can go hang out and, like, smoke some cigars, go to the simulator, go shoot 130 at Pebble Beach if you feel like.
1: Yeah.
0: I'm like, man, those simulators, they're very, like, spot on.
1: Mm-hmm.
0: It's not like, oh, a video game. Oh, I could shoot 58 playing at Pebble Beach. No, you're going to go to the simulator, and you are going to shoot exactly how you would play at Pebble Beach. And you could do it while smoking a Macanudo cigar.
1: Does he have, like a roller dog thing going so that you can have a hot dog at the turn? Because if he doesn't, that's needed.
0: Andy's dog.
1: I should consult on this kind of stuff.
0: That's what I'm saying.
1: I have good ideas, damn it.
0: I just imagine Andrew at the board meeting.
1: Yeah.
0: Like, okay, great ideas. Yeah. All great.
1: Yeah.
0: Do we have dogs at the turn?
1: Yeah.
0: Do we have dogs at the turn?
1: Mm-hmm.
0: And if not, then you guys are shooting yourselves in the foot.
1: Yep.
0: Damn, Andrew. That's a really, really...
1: Thank you. I appreciate it.
0: But yeah, Andy Brown has Fairway Cigars. I need to go check it out. We need to get Andy on the show to talk about that. What else was I thinking about regarding Andy? Andy Gildon, he is our winner, or he got entered to win the Spears and Ali Road to LA for this past hour. We are giving our guys, we're giving you guys another chance to enter to win. Keep your ears peeled at 7:50. And this is 7:50 every time. So at 7:50, we've got Spears and Ali's Road to LA. And I'm just very thankful that people participate in this because, you know, it's not a promise that you're going to be going. But just, I mean, you miss 100% of the shots you don't take, right? Mm-hmm. So you never know. You just absolutely never know. And then a guy that, you know, we've had on the show, I think he won our Pay Your Bills contest, Michael Lopez. And Michael's a dear friend of the show, and I've had the chance to break bread with Mike. Super cool dude. His birthday was this past week, and he's like, Justin, you got to give me a birthday shout-out on Spears and Ali. And I was like, dude, it's the least I can do for all the things that you've done for me and supporting us. So happy birthday, Mike. We appreciate you for always listening to us. All right. With that being said, let's get to everyone's favorite segment. Well, no. Three Burning Questions with Nephew Otis is everyone's favorite segment. But a segment that we do every single Monday, now we're doing it on Tuesday because we were off yesterday, and that is the good, the bad, and the ugly.
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0: 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Starting off with the good, The good is my guy Andrew Trujillo and his hockey team. They are now up 3-0 in the series, and they are one win away from reaching the Stanley Cup Finals. Andrew is
1: third time in 9 years. That'd be nuts.
0: My guy Andrew is nodding his head like a bobblehead right now, and rightfully so. And listen, let me just say this. Let me back up my guy Andrew for a second, because so many people are going to be like, oh, you're a Knights fan? Look at you jumping on the bandwagon. I've known Andrew since forever ago. And
1: yeah, gee, like what, like 15 years now?
0: It's something like that. And
1: maybe not that long, but pretty long.
0: In that ballpark.
1: Yeah.
0: And Andrew has been a Knights fan from day one. When they became an expansion team and Andrew was getting into hockey, like, I saw this man invest. He's like, I am choosing this team. Mm-hmm. This is my squad.
1: Yep. Serendipitous.
0: And you, more often than not, when you choose a team and it's like the expansion team, it's a new team, you're going to be suffering a lot.
1: Yeah.
0: Right? You're going to

0: Definitely. Most definitely. And
1: five of them, as to be exact.
0: Yes. But okay, so let's you know what? I'm not going to do that to you. I'm like, hey, let's look around to next round and see who the Knights might face. I won't do that to you until they win that fourth game. Then we'll talk about Stanley Cup.
1: Mm-hmm.
0: So I told Andrew, I was like, do you want me to bet on the Avalanche to like help you out a little bit? And he's like, have you bet the entire postseason? Okay, don't do it. I don't need you, man. Like, I don't need your friggin' influence, Justin. Get out of here. So, yeah, I'm very happy for you, Andrew. I'm also happy for Ricardo Foyce. Now, who the hell is Ricardo Foyce? Well, he's an Italian man that used to coach under Tommy Lloyd.
1: Nice.
0: And he is currently on the staff of the New York Knicks.
1: Nice.
0: So Ricardo Foyce is going to the NBA Finals. I love that. Noice. Yeah, and I love that, man. I think that, you know, it's cool to see representation in the NBA Finals with the Arizona Wildcats. And now with Ricardo Foyce being in the NBA Finals, that makes it 12 straight years with at least one Arizona Wildcat in the Finals. Whether it's a coach, whether it's a player. Heck, I think Richard Jefferson might be on some of these broadcasts coming up here. So you got a Wildcat in the booth, in the broadcast booth. And then if San Antonio ends up beating OKC, you're going to see Carter Bryant, another Tommy Lloyd guy, in the NBA Finals. So, I mean, Arizona Wildcats, between Steve Kerr and Bruce Frazier and DeAndre Ayton and Aaron Gordon and all these other guys, Solomon Hill, Miles Simon was coaching for the Lakers. Like, I mean, there's just, like I said, 12 straight years an Arizona Wildcat has been in the NBA Finals in some shape or form. We've already got that with the New York Knicks, and now we might get that again with Carter Bryant. So shout out to Arizona basketball for having representation in the NBA Finals. All right, now moving on to the bad. The bad has to be the Cleveland Cavaliers and what they did last night. I mean, you guys are down 3-0 in that series. How about a little fight, guys? How about instead of just checking out as soon as you guys get down by 20 points, how about you actually do something? You know, like, and listen, New York, I mean, they were knocking down some crazy shots last night. I mean, it was their game. There was no way in hell that they were going to lose that game. But in a closeout game, and to lose by 40 points, as the kids say, belt to ass, right? And that's another thing, you know, that is a part of my bad, is we have to stop exaggerating things. We have to stop with the, oh, that guy's the GOAT. That guy's the GOAT, the GOAT, the GOAT, the GOAT. I'm like, you know what the GOAT is, right? It's the greatest of all time. You can't say that guy's the GOAT if they're not really the greatest of all time. I hear the phrase GOAT used too much. And I've also heard the term belt to ass too much. And it's like, oh, yeah, belt to ass. And it's like, you guys won by 2 points. Like, that ain't belt to ass. That's just a win.
1: Yeah.
0: So I think I saw it with, I think it was the IFL Cup or something like that. It was the Vegas Nighthawks and the Arizona Rattlers. And they played in a mall in the middle of New Jersey. Did you see that?
1: I did not.
0: Yeah.
1: That sounds incredible.
0: Yeah, the IFL Cup, it's an in-season tournament that they're doing, kind of like with the NBA Cup. And they had four teams go out to New Jersey. And it's like a big mall. It's like a mall that has like amusement parks and all this other stuff. And it was the Arizona Rattlers and the Las Vegas Nighthawks. And then you had the New Mexico Chupacabras and the Orlando Pirates. And there's a viral video going around of the Orlando Pirates. They scored a touchdown, and the guy just kept running and then like went inside of Wetzel's Pretzels.
1: Nice.
0: Or like a smoothie place, yeah. And like grabbed the drink and was like chugging it and was like celebrating with the people inside the Wetzel's Pretzels.
1: That's awesome.
0: It was so cool.
1: I mean, like, hey, that cheese sauce is $1.50.
0: Yeah. That's not free, man.
1: Yeah, that's $7 worth of cheese sauce, my guy.
0: And I'd be so mad, low-key, if I was the person who was waiting for their beverage.
1: Yeah.
0: Like, oh, I'm getting an iced coffee. And then all of a sudden, this running back for the Orlando Pirates comes in, like, grabs my drink and starts chugging it like Stone Cold Steve Austin. But yeah, I saw that and I was like, man, that's a cool concept. Imagine, like, you know, you're going through your

0: mall routine. You might go to Just Sports. You might go to, depending on your age, Spencer's. you might go to Zoomies. You might go to Foot Locker. I don't know, Victoria's Secret. I don't know. Mm-hmm. And then you walk out and you see an IFL game in the middle of the mall. Like, imagine, like, you're at Park Place Mall and you just walk in after, or you walk out after a movie and you go to the food court. You're like, holy cow, there's a freaking IFL ring right there. Mm-hmm. IFL stadium right there.
1: You walk by the 25-yard line, you grab a sample of Sarku Japan chicken.
0: Mm-hmm.
1: Good times.
0: Oh, look at Kevin Guy get ejected.
1: Yeah.
0: Yes, I'll take the 6-inch Charlie sub.
1: Yeah,
0: like,
1: yeah. He gets ejected and walks over and stands by the Cinnabon.
0: Yeah, belt to ass was used for, I think it was Vegas's win over the Rattlers. I was like, okay, you guys won by like 4 points. Calm down with the whole belt to ass thing.
1: 4 points in a Wetzel's pretzel combo.
0: That might be belt to ass. You're right. all right, and lastly, for the ugly. And this is going to be ugly in a good way, but well, for Knicks fans, it's ugly in a good way. But man, they were wilding out last night after the Knicks officially stamped their ticket to the NBA Finals for the first time since 1999. Which, you know, I'm a sucker for a good storyline, and I am just foaming at the mouth for a storyline that could feature the New York Knicks and the San Antonio Spurs in the NBA Finals, because that
1: What year is it?
0: Well, in 1999, those two teams played against each other in the NBA Finals, and I was like, Tim Duncan got his first ring in that year. Will Wemby do the same against the Knicks? So I'm like, as a basketball fan, as a guy who loves WWE type of storylines, I'm like, yes. I am just
1: telling me the Undertaker wasn't dead in that coffin. No way.
0: And I mean, heck, the last time the Knicks were in the finals, the Undertaker was the biggest name in wrestling.
1: He was taking people under.
0: He for sure was. And so was Stone Cold Steve Austin, The Rock. I'm trying to think of like TV back in 1999, like what was popular on the airwaves? The Simpsons, but The Simpsons were on air for like 12 years at that point, right? Seinfeld, I feel like, was like in its final stages as a show.
1: I don't know. I don't really watch TV. I couldn't tell you.
0: Good for you. Yeah, you're a reader, right? You got 13 books in this year?
1: Now I am, yeah.
0: Man, good on you.
1: Usually just a gamer.
0: Good. I don't watch TV. It's like, oh, so you read a lot. Yeah.
1: That's not what I said.
0: But I also play a lot of games.
1: Yeah.
0: But yeah, the ugly is New York celebrating, and what I saw last night, I was like, oh man, they're about to turn this city into Gotham City, and it's gonna get real ugly if they end up winning. I mean, if they win the championship, the Knicks might actually the Knicks fan base, they might actually figure out a way to uproot the Statue of Liberty and like parade it around New York City. It's going to be insane. Also, one more thing on the ugly. I didn't know this until this past weekend. Did you know that the Arizona Diamondbacks are still paying Madison Bumgarner? He hasn't played for the D-backs since 2023. 3 years later, still getting paid by the Arizona Diamondbacks.
1: Yeah.
0: I would love to be his agent. I would love to be living the life of Madison Bumgarner right now. Remember when Madison Bumgarner was a rodeo guy and he used like a stage name, Mason Saunders? Yeah, that was his name. He would compete in rodeo events under the name Mason Saunders. He didn't want people to know that he was Madison Bumgarner, and then it eventually came out, and then I think he stopped with the rodeo activities once the D-backs were like, hey, don't be doing rodeo stuff while you're playing baseball. Like, we don't want you.
1: He's got to stay warmed up somehow.
0: 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My 2019 Accord, man. Love it. all right, coming up next on Spears and Ali, we are going to talk to Michael Lev, senior writer and columnist from the Arizona Daily Star. We're going to talk to him about college baseball now that the postseason is officially here. And then we'll talk about some other local storylines happening in Tucson, Arizona. Stay locked in. 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
3: Well, good morning. Hey, there's a traffic incident on I-10 westbound near East Marsh Station Road, milepost 288. And there's a hazard, a traffic hazard, at East Skyline Drive and North Campbell Avenue, River or Orange Grove could work. Also, there's an accident with injury at South Harrison Road and East Osceola Road, or Drive, actually. That's north of Old Spanish Trail. Use Houghton instead. I'm Tip, and that was your Tucson traffic.
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0: In about half an hour, stay locked in on ESPN Tucson as we bring you the Rich Eisen Show. Rich will be, I'm sure, talking nothing but New York Knicks to go into the NBA Finals. And then, you know, of course, on the other side, we've got the San Antonio Spurs and the Oklahoma City Thunder. Let's talk about the NBA Finals. Let's also talk some other local storylines, more importantly, with our guy Michael Lev, senior writer and columnist from Tucson.com, also the Arizona Daily Star. So, Lev, the Knicks are going back to the NBA Finals for the first time since 1999. What was one Michael Lev doing in 1999?
1: I was still working for Pro Football Weekly at that time. I was a very big Chicago Bulls fan, and that was, you know, a little bit after the, it's after the dynasty. That time period, was that the year of the strike?
0: Yeah.
1: The lockout? Mm-hmm. Okay, so that was the shortened season that the Knicks made it. I was just sort of, I think I had one more year or so at Pro Football Weekly before I moved out to Orange County and started to drift away from, you know, Chicago sports fandom a little bit, starting in the 2000s. When I went out to Orange County, was when the, you know, Shaq Kobe dynasty was being born and rising. So I was like, I wasn't like a fan per se of the Lakers, but I was working at the newspaper at the time when it was a big, big, big deal.
0: Of course.
1: So that was sort of my, I don't know, that was kind of my NBA fandom, or what I was following at that time was kind of that transition from the Bulls to the Lakers.
0: And I think this matchup is going to be great no matter what. Like, I love the fact that the Knicks are in the NBA Finals. I think they have a really good team this year. And, I mean, you could say that they are the hottest team in the league right now. And then on the other side, you got San Antonio and OKC. We love storylines, right? That's what we crave for, right, as sports writers. And I love the storyline of the Spurs and the Knicks in the NBA Finals, which was the matchup in 1999. Who do you think will be playing against the Knicks in the NBA Finals this year?
1: I mean, I would say probably still the Thunder, who's, you know, still the favorites, right? Not only the defending champs, but they just have this really deep roster of guys that they can go to. Doesn't seem like, you know, whoever gets injured doesn't seem to matter to them that much. But they are also, you know, playing against the freak of all freaks, right? Yeah. I mean, Victor Wembanyama is something that none of us has ever seen before. All of the different ways that he can impact the game, that is a team that plays really hard on defense. And as you saw in the last game, they can make things really difficult for you. Most people would say that, you know, whoever wins the West is going to be the favorite, and that's probably true. But, man, it sure is nice to have rest. The Knicks are going to have a ton of rest, while the Spurs and Thunder are just going to continue to beat each other up. So, I don't know, man. I kind of like the Knicks' chances. And the best storyline for the NBA, if you want to go the storyline route, is for the Knicks to win the title for the first time since, what, like the early 70s?
0: Yep. Since was Frazier playing for them at the time?
1: I think so.
0: Yeah, Phil Jackson.
1: Yeah, I think we're talking, yeah. This is well before your time, Justin, and I was probably like 3 or 4 years old. So it's been a minute.
0: Absolutely,
1: yeah.
0: Man. We're talking with Michael Lev, senior writer and columnist from Tucson.com right here on ESPN Tucson. And Lev, we got, you know, still Arizona Wildcats sports being played right now. Track and field doing their thing. U of A men's golf, they're getting ready for the NCAA championships in Carlsbad, California. You know, U of A men's golf has been one of my favorite stories of this year because, I mean, one, they're one of 8 teams in program history to win the regional. And the 2 guys who tied for the individual leader championship, they're roommates. They've been roommates for the last 4 years. They had the same score. They get to share that individual title while also leading Arizona to the NCAA championships. So Philip Jakubczyk, Zach Polo, I think it's a great story. And, you know, I know that playing at the gallery certainly helped, you know, have such a dominant score. But, you know what, Lev, this might be a group that could make some noise in Carlsbad, California. What do you think about this Arizona men's golf team?
1: Yeah, I think it's really cool in this particular time in college sports to see two guys in Filip Jakupczyk and Zach Polo, who've been at the same school all 4 years, finishing out their careers as seniors. Neither of them ever decided to transfer, neither decided to go pro. Like, hey, not that there's anything wrong with that. You know, we've seen like really good U of A men's and women's golfers go pro before their senior year. But how awesome is it that they're still here and they're still representing the U of A and have a chance to win a national championship, right? I mean, they are really confident going into this event. They have past experience at this, you know, exact course from 2 years ago. And I don't know, just tons of momentum and good vibes right now. Of course, that can all change when you get out there. Still have to, you know, hit the drives and stick the irons and make the putts. But they're in a good headspace right now. They're playing really well as a group, and they've got those two senior leaders to kind of spearhead the effort.
0: And unfortunately, Arizona baseball, I mean, we talked about last week about, you know, their season coming to an end, but the Big 12 tournament just happened, and hey, look at the Kansas Jayhawks winning the conference title. Was that expected going into this year, or was Kansas a team that just completely came out of nowhere? Because I feel like they were looked at as like a good team, but not a team that could win at all.
1: Yeah, I don't think it's that big. Well, the biggest surprise is that, you know, the teams that were picked to finish 1-2 in the Big 12, TCU and Arizona, both flamed out kind of in their own ways. I mean, yeah. TCU didn't have a bad year, but they didn't make the NCAA tournament, which is a shocker, considering they were considered, you know, like a top 10 type of team heading into the season. Arizona, we've been over all of their injuries and other issues and so forth. Kansas has a really good coach, and they built their team in large part on junior college transfers, which is also a tactic that Chip Hale has used, but they've hit on a bunch of them, and they're an older team. And all of that has really worked to their benefit. I think, while it's a great story that both the Jayhawks and West Virginia are hosts in the NCAA tournament, it's kind of a bummer that they're 15th and 16th.
0: Yeah.
1: I mean, does that seem right? Mm-hmm. That feels to me just like a slap in the face of Big 12 baseball, honestly. Yeah. Like, how are they the last two of the top 16? And then, of course, there's your whole allotment of SEC and ACC and Big Ten teams ahead of them. It just never feels like the Big 12 gets the respect that it deserves.
0: Now, with the NCAA postseason beginning, besides Kansas, what is one Big 12 team that you think can make some noise over the next couple weeks?
1: Well, I said West Virginia is the 16th seed. You know, if they advance and UCLA also advances, they're going to be playing, you know, in LA against the number one. So that's difficult. But West Virginia is really good pitching.
0: Yeah.
1: So that always gives you a chance. I am interested to see what our friends up at ASU do this particular postseason.
0: Yeah.
1: Right? Like, this is the best team they've had in a while. It's the best team they've had in the last decade or so was probably in 2020, and we know what happened that year. They didn't get a chance. You know, we didn't get a chance to see how that all played out. ASU comes in; they're a 3 seed within their region, and usually 3 seeds don't advance. But I feel like they've got so much explosiveness on offense. They have good starting pitching. The bullpen is always a question mark for ASU. They haven't won a regional in a long, long time. And it feels like they at least have the talent to do so. Whether they can actually execute and pull it off remains to be seen.
0: All right, Lev, before we get out of here, you know, it's just unfortunate news, you know, with the Tucson sports scene, because, you know, Tucson was looking to add another feather to its cap. I mean, we've seen Tucson host the World Baseball Classic qualifiers. We've seen a number of things come through Tucson. But unfortunately, Tucson will not be the host of the Iranian soccer team, who was supposed to have their training camp in Tucson, but instead it will be moved down to Mexico. Just overall thoughts, Lev, on just Tucson striking out on a cool sports thing once again.
1: not the first time that this has happened in the last calendar year, right?
0: Yeah.
1: You know, we're supposed to have a team from the Mexican Pacific Winter League here, and the Tucson baseball team, they were called. They never played an official game in Tucson because of visa issues, and then ended up giving up and moving back to somewhere in Mexico. I don't even know where they ended up, but it's not here. There was supposed to be an Arizona Fall League triple header last fall, but then we had those weird rainstorms and they ended up canceling. You know, there's been, you know, pretty regular talk of spring training games coming here, and I still do think that's going to happen as soon as next year, but it didn't happen this year. So it's been this bad run of bad luck.
0: Yeah.
1: And it, you know, you open yourself up to be the host of a World Cup participant, and it just so happens that the team that you made that agreement with, or the country that you made that agreement with, is in a military conflict with the United States.
0: Yep.
1: So yeah, I mean, it's really unfortunate, but they're going to keep trying. They're going to keep getting in the batter's box and taking swings, and hopefully Pima County and Keno and all those good folks over there are going to connect, and we'll have some more cool sporting events for fans to attend and for us to cover.
0: Absolutely. That is Michael Lev, senior writer and columnist from Tucson.com and the Arizona Daily Star. We have a lot of fun projects coming your way at the Arizona Daily Star. You can check it all out at Tucson.com, also the Wildcaster mobile app, and be sure to follow my guy Lev on X and / Twitter at Michael J. Lev. Lev, always appreciate you, man. Thank you for joining us.
1: Thanks, Justin.
0: Appreciate you. You too. All right, coming up next on Spears and Ali, we're going to talk about the Arizona Diamondbacks. The D-backs have the best record through Memorial Day since 2023. And we all remember what happened with the D-backs that year. Is this the year for the D-backs, or is it fool's gold? Let's talk to Derek Montilla from PHNX Diamondbacks coming up next.
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15: Good morning, Tucson. I'm Brad Sussmat. Speaking of sports, Big 12's annual spring meetings start today. A loaded agenda. What does it mean for the Wildcats and the Big 12? We'll get into that. The Knicks sweep out Cleveland, and the Diamondbacks just keep on winning. 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Content, pro, college, high school across the great state of Arizona. I started it in 2011, walked away from traditional television, walked away from traditional radio, and said, I'm going digital. 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Well, Big 12 Commissioner Brett Yermark and his senior staff are going to update football and men's and women's basketball coaches in Frisco, Texas, starting today. I think the top line of this is the big revenue disparity between the Big 12 and the Big 10 and SEC. John Wilner reporting last night that the Big 10 and SEC are flush with cash, having distributed more than $70 million in 2025 fiscal to each of their full share members. A distant fourth, the Big 12 conference, sent out an average of $39.5 million. Do the math, it's not pretty. ACC was above the Big 12 at $47 million. It's not sustainable. It's just not sustainable if you're going to play on the biggest stage. So stay tuned on that front. Diamondbacks yesterday get a four-hit day out of Ketel Marte, a two-run single. Gabby Moreno, a home run. Corbin Carroll extends his hit streak to 13. They win at San Francisco, 6-2. Merrill Kelly, a strong seven innings. Eduardo Rodriguez on the mound today, game two of the series. And we are pretty certain that ESPN is going to turn into a 24/7 home of the New York Knicks now that they're in the NBA Finals for the first time since 1999. Cleveland didn't want to play. They wanted to go home. They packed the moving vans 130 to 93. That's just not going to get it done in a decisive game four being swept away. Landry Shamet, former Sun, with 16. Mikal Bridges, a former Phoenix Sun, with 15. These former Suns pop up all over the place, and it's just not pleasant to see. Jalen Brunson was named the Eastern Conference MVP. Last time the Knicks won a title was 1973, so get ready for it. It's going to be all Knicks all the time. Oklahoma City, San Antonio tonight. That series tied up at 2. Speaking of sports, I'm Brad Sussmat.
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0: All right, so the D-backs have the best record through Memorial Day weekend since 2023. D-backs went to the World Series that year. So will history repeat itself, or is it fool's gold? Let's ask our guy, Derek Montilla, from PHNX Diamondbacks, right here on ESPN Tucson. Derek, the D-backs are five games above 500. Things are looking good right now. Is it just the teams that they're playing, or are the D-backs legitimately good?
1: That's a great question. It really is, because they're playing really good baseball right now. They're getting great pitching. They're getting great pitching from their starters. They're getting really, really good pitching from their bullpen. And I really believe that that's the difference maker for them this year. But what you said is relevant. They have been playing the Rockies and the Giants, two of the worst teams in baseball. In fact, the Rockies have the worst record in baseball, and the Giants, you know, they've had their moments. You know, they split that series with the Dodgers. They've had some good wins, but they've really struggled to put anything together. So on one hand, it is taking care of business against teams that you need to take care of business against, right? They are we talked about this 13 game stretch against these two teams and how important it was. Not necessarily if they won a bunch of games, it was more important if they lost those games. They've done an excellent job here against, you know, division opponents. And realistically, they do have some tough tests ahead in the month of June. You know, so I think when they get to those series, that's a little bit more of a test as if this team is actually good, right? But, I mean, right now the offense is rolling. Ketel Marte is the hottest hitter on the planet. And it's hard to deny that this team is playing, I think, above expectations for this season, pretty significantly, in fact.
0: Absolutely. And Corbin Carroll, you know, he was a guy that was dealing with some injuries during the spring, was still out there training like a madman. He looks like the Corbin Carroll that we all know and love. I think he was 4-for-4 the other day, and he's been just spectacular this year. What's your assessment of Corbin Carroll, and has he reached another level in his game?
1: I believe he has. I think that, you know, it feels like his power took a step backwards from last year. Last year, he was really impressive with the home runs and such. But I kind of had this thought that, like, the downside to it is that without Corbin Carroll creating the, you know, chaos that he once was on the base path, it was good, but it still seemed like, you know, him getting on base and him doing the things on base that he does is just kind of a, you know, just such a I guess, exciting thing for the team, and it's really something that wears out the opposing pitcher, you know. The triples this year has been incredible. Corbin Carroll has more triples this season than a few of the teams have combined. And there's a good chance that by the end of the season, Corbin Carroll will surpass Mike Trout and Starling Marte to be the current active leader in triples, which is crazy considering how young into his career that he is. And it doesn't look like he's going to be looking back anytime soon in regards to, you know, that factor. Chase Field is a ballpark that's very triple friendly, you know, and the fact that if Corbin can get a ball down that right field line where he likes to hit it, it's almost a guaranteed triple for him. So I think there's a lot more of those in his future, but I do think that Corbin, you know, looked around the lineup and saw that the only other person that was performing was Ildemar Vargas. And, you know, he did step his game up and was more consistent than Ketel and Perdomo so far this season.
0: So as far as triples go, I mean, I feel like nobody in D-backs history is better than Corbin Carroll, right?
1: Correct. He's about to – there's one player. I think Stephen Drew has five more than he currently has in his career. So once he passes Stephen Drew, then he'll hold the triples record for the Diamondbacks. And again, that, just like the active leader in triples, that's something that's most likely going to happen this season if Corbin keeps up the pace that he's currently on.
0: I was going to say, I feel like Corbin's going to pass Stephen Drew before the 4th of July, right?
1: Yeah, there's a good chance. Yeah, he could do it in a series. I mean, he had two triples the other day.
0: Yeah.
1: It's just crazy what he can do and how fast he truly is. But it's just also the fact that, again, he plays at a ballpark that also, you know, is friendly to that. So those two things combined, I think, are going to allow him to have a lot of those triples in his career.
0: In your opinion, who has been the best starting pitcher for the D-backs. I know that Ryan Nelson, I think he went 8 innings the other day. He's looked pretty good. But outside of Ryan Nelson, who's been, you know, a guy that's been very impressive?
1: It's been Eduardo Rodriguez. I mean, I think that a lot of fans were disappointed with the Diamondbacks, you know, picking up E-Rod. And, you know, up to this point, he has not been as good, you know, in a Diamondbacks uniform as he was everywhere else, essentially. So to see him turn things around, to see him start to put up those numbers that he put up when he was with the Tigers before he came over to this Diamondbacks team is extremely encouraging. I think that, you know, he's brought up the fact that he has been injured a lot. He's not been 100% for the majority of his time here. And I think that really did kind of hold him back. But, you know, we're getting the best version of E-Rod, you know, that we've ever seen. He's tossed 7 innings plus for the first time since his time with the multiple 7 inning shutout innings for the first time since 2023 with the Tigers. So he's been outstanding. Michael Soroka, again, another guy that probably also kind of deserves his credit, considering the Diamondbacks picked him up for $7.5 million for 1 year. He's been outstanding as well. He has a 1.57 ERA in his first 6 home starts, which is the lowest ERA from any Diamondback pitcher in the history of this franchise in their first 6 starts.
0: Wow.
1: Including a guy named Randy Johnson.
0: Yeah. Damn. That's pretty good company, I will say.
1: Yeah. Yeah. So, I mean, it's almost a like a joke that we make now, because ever since Torrey brought the pitchers into his office, all of them together for a collective "Dad is disappointed in you" meeting, they've all turned it around. I mean, Zach Gallen's had a few rough starts, but even his last few starts have been excellent. And I mean, consistently, this team has delivered quality start after quality start, which is the reason why they're winning so many baseball games. When you can have a starter give you 6 or more innings and 3 run earned runs or less, you have a chance to win every baseball game that they're doing that in. So, you know, you got to credit what the pitching staff has been able to do. Paul Sewald as a closer has been excellent, and the bullpen has been surprisingly good as well. So, truly, I mean, the offense has been great at times. They've also not been very good, but throughout this entire stretch, I mean, throughout this entire season, the one thing that's kind of delivered has been the pitching more than the offense.
0: Outside of the Arizona Diamondbacks, has there been one storyline or team that you've really become a fan of this year?
1: I really like what the Athletics are doing. You know, that's a young, exciting team that nobody expects anything out of, and you know, you got players again making history over there with the Athletics. Nick Kurtz is just unbelievable. Big Amish over there for him.
0: Big Amish.
1: Yeah, I mean, like, it's just, he's reached base now in 47 consecutive games that he had reached base, and he was closing in on Mark McGwire's record from 1995-96. Just, you know, again, it's, I like it when it's teams doing stuff that they have no business doing. You know, that is a team that their organization is a mess. Where they play is a mess. You know, there's just a lot of not great things going on for that particular organization. And so for those guys to come together and be leading a fairly weak division is impressive. And again, it just shows that baseball is one of those kind of fun sports where any underdog team can kind of turn it around and become a problem in their division.
0: That is Derek Montilla from PHNX Diamondbacks joining Spears and Ali right here on ESPN Tucson, talking all things Arizona Diamondbacks. Don't forget, ESPN Tucson is your home of Diamondbacks baseball. D-backs continuing their series against the San Francisco Giants. First game the first pitch is set for today at 6:40 p.m., and you can listen to it right here on ESPN Tucson. Derek, always appreciate you, man. Thank you for joining us.
1: Thank you, guys. Thank you for having me.
0: Thank you. All right, we're going to wrap up today's episode of Spears and Ali coming up next. Don't go anywhere.
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3: 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Otherwise, the streets and freeways are looking good. I'm Tip, and that was your Tucson traffic.
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0: All right, I got one more thing to add to the good, the bad, and the ugly, brought to you by Chapman Automotive Group. The ugly, in addition to me not knowing that Czech Republic became Czechia in 2016, I thought this was like a new development in the last like 4 years. I was like, oh, Czechia.
14: It still seems like a long time to not know.
0: Totally. I've went the last 10 years calling it the Czech Republic. Calling it by its former name, not its government name. Mm-hmm. So
14: you're dead naming a whole country. That's nuts.
0: So, hey,
14: I'm disappointed, Justin.
0: In all fairness, my guy Phil Biakupchik, who I did a story on, he's from Czechia. He called the Czech Republic many times. So even the people from the country just keep calling it Czech Republic. But he knew.
14: Maybe he was like, this guy won't know what I'm talking about if I say Czechia.
0: Yeah.
14: I'm just going to call it what he keeps calling it, and we'll get through this one way or another.
0: Coach, he kept calling it Czechoslovakia.
14: Yeah.
0: No. But, yeah, in addition to me, like, completely being out of the loop when it comes to Czech Republic, Dennis Schroeder. I like Dennis Schroeder a lot because he is from Germany, and I have some family members from Germany, so whenever we see a German basketball player, we're like, hell yeah. Hell yeah, Dirk. Dirk Nowitzki, Maxi Kleber is another German basketball player. Dennis Schroeder is another one. And Dennis Schroeder, it's like guaranteed, if you have this man on your team, you are not going to the NBA Finals. So Dennis Schroeder, he's playing for the Cleveland Cavaliers right now. And he has bounced around a number of teams. Like, he's played for the Lakers, he's played for the Hawks, he's played for the Brooklyn Nets, the Boston Celtics. If you look at Dennis Schroeder's NBA history, the man has completed the rainbow. He has worn every single color you could possibly think of playing in the NBA. But this man is 0-12 in conference finals games. This man can. Whoa. I mean, if Dennis Schroeder is playing in a conference final game, he ain't winning.
14: He's never even like sniffed it.
0: No,
14: that's crazy.
0: Every time he's been in a conference finals game, he's L 12 times.
14: Wow.
0: So yeah, that's my ugly Dennis Schroeder. There's been some great German basketball players, but and he is good. But my goodness, man, when it comes to the old playoff resume, not so good.
14: Dennis Schroeder, lifetime what? Regional semifinal champion.
0: Yeah, he's like the Phil Mickelson of basketball.
14: A regional final champion.
0: Yeah,
14: there you go. Yeah,
0: he's like
14: he owns a quarter of the league.
0: Yeah, always going to the conference finals and losing. Speaking of conference finals, the Stanley Cup Finals is continuing today. Andrew's Las Vegas Golden Knights are playing against the Colorado Avalanche, and they're up 3-0. I thought that this was insane. Supposed to be. Maybe the other way around.
14: Yeah, hey, you're telling me, man. I thought we were going to come out here and get smoked. I really thought this was going to be possibly even the other way around completely. So I got to scrappy, man. The Knights never say die this year, and I'm here for it.
0: Mitch Marner, has he been the big storyline for the Knights?
14: Mitchell Marner, probably. I mean, probably the biggest acquisition of the last couple of years at least. He's been. I know that Toronto fans are throwing up in their mouths watching Mitch Marner in a conference final game.
0: Because that's
14: conference
0: the
14: conference final series.
0: That's the top story on ESPN's NHL site. It's the three tiers of Toronto fans watching Mitch Marner's playoff success from afar.
14: Yeah. Yep. Yep.
0: All right.
14: Immediately, as soon as he switches teams, he's going farther than Toronto has in decades.
0: The Dallas Cowboys of hockey, Toronto.
14: Probably.
0: Yeah.
14: Yeah.
0: Big name, but like playoff success in recent years, not there. Yeah.
14: Blue. Yep.
0: For sure. All right. Well, let's hope that when Andrew comes into the studio tomorrow, he's a very happy camper and his Knights are going to the Stanley Cup Finals. We'll see you guys tomorrow. We appreciate you guys for staying with us from 7 to 9 a.m. We'll see y'all tomorrow. Same time, same place.

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